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You may have heard he spent a couple of days in the hospital recently. He's on tour with Earth, Wind & Fire, and he was experiencing some dehydration and exhaustion. The good news is he's back home recovering, and I hope he makes a complete recovery soon.

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I'm Diana. 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

0: 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Today's hits and yesterday's favorites. I want it back. Turn up the feel good. 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
10: 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Avoid traffic congestion and ride straight to the Blue Gate. 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PierceTransit.org.
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12: All right, Phil, I got to tell you, I watch a lot of television. 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
0: Because this is Warm Music. 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Warm 106.9. 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

0: 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Today's hits and yesterday's favorites. 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
1: All right, Phil, I got to tell you, I watch a lot of television. 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Is that even true?
2: 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I mean, you know anything about barbecue sauce?
1: Yeah, I know a little bit.
2: Well, my favorite's Biff's. 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
1: All right, so let me get this straight. I come down to your place, I test drive a car, or you give me an appraisal, I get a free jar of Biffs.
2: That's right. I just want to give you something that you can enjoy with the family. You know, let's enjoy some Biffs, baby.
1: All right. 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
8: All right, Phil, I got to tell you, I watch a lot of television. 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Is that even true?
9: You know what? 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
8: All right, so let me get this straight. I come down to your place, I test drive a car, or you give me an appraisal, I get a free jar of Biffs.
9: That's right. 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You know, let's enjoy some Biffs, baby.
8: All right. 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
3: All right, Phil, I got to tell you, I watch a lot of television. I see a lot of dealerships out there saying that, hey, we've got the lowest prices. You can't beat our prices. Is that even true?
4: You know what? It kind of makes me laugh a little bit. We all buy them from the same place. It's like this. I mean, you know anything about barbecue sauce?
3: Yeah, I know a little bit.
4: Well, my favorite's Biff's. And you can buy Biff's just about at any store, right?
3: Yeah.
4: And basically, they all charge the same, right?
3: Pretty much, yeah. It's pretty average price.
4: Well, what if the grocery store gave you free ribs with Biff's? 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
3: I would be first in line if someone's giving me free ribs to buy Biff's.
4: Exactly. And that's why people buy from Sunset, because you simply get more. Let's do this. Let's give away some Biff's.
3: I love that idea.
4: So for this weekend, come on down to any of the Sunset Auto Family stores, and we're going to give you a jar of Biff's for getting your trade appraised or just driving a vehicle.
3: All right, so let me get this straight. I come down to your place, I test drive a car, or you give me an appraisal, I get a free jar of Biff's.
4: That's right. I just want to give you something that you can enjoy with the family. You know, let's enjoy some Biff's, baby.
3: 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I am in.
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0: 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Today's hits and yesterday's favorites. Turn up the feel good. 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Warm
1: 106.9. All right, Phil, I got to tell you, I watch a lot of television. I see a lot of dealerships out there saying that, hey, we've got the lowest prices. You can't beat our prices. Is that even true?
2: You know what? It kind of makes me laugh a little bit. We all buy them from the same place. It's like this. I mean, you know anything about barbecue sauce?
1: Yeah, I know a little bit.
2: Well, my favorite's Biff's. And you can buy Biff's just about at any store, right?
1: Yeah.
2: And basically, they all charge the same, right?
1: Pretty much, yeah. It's pretty average price.
2: Well, what if the grocery store gave you free ribs with Biff's? Would you buy there?
1: I would be first in line if someone's giving me free ribs to buy Biff's.
2: Exactly. And that's why people buy from Sunset, because you simply get more. Let's do this. Let's give away some Biff's.
1: I love that idea.
2: So for this weekend, come on down to any of the Sunset Auto Family stores, and we're going to give you a jar of Biff's for getting your trade appraised or just driving a vehicle.
1: All right, so let me get this straight. I come down to your place, I test drive a car, or you give me an appraisal, I get a free jar of Biff's.
2: That's right. I just want to give you something that you can enjoy with the family. You know, let's enjoy some Biff's, baby.
1: All right. I am in.
2: You just get more at Sunset, like Biff's barbecue sauce, and people do like that.
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2: All right, Phil, I got to tell you, I watch a lot of television. I see a lot of dealerships out there saying that, hey, we've got the lowest prices. You can't beat our prices. Is that even true?
3: You know what? It kind of makes me laugh a little bit. We all buy them from the same place. It's like this. I mean, you know anything about barbecue sauce?
2: Yeah, I know a little bit.
3: Well, my favorite's Biff's. And you can buy Biff's just about at any store, right?
2: Yeah.
3: And basically, they all charge the same, right?
2: Pretty much, yeah. It's pretty average price.
3: Well, what if the grocery store gave you free ribs with Biff's? 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
3: Exactly. 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Let's do this. Let's give away some Biffs.
2: I love that idea.
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3: That's right. I just want to give you something that you can enjoy with the family. 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
5: All right, Phil, I got to tell you, I watch a lot of television. I see a lot of dealerships out there saying that, hey, we've got the lowest prices. You can't beat our prices. Is that even true?
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6: And basically, they all charge the same, right?
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5: All right, Phil. 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
6: 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It's like this. 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
5: All right, so let me get this straight. I come down to your place, I test drive a car, or you give me an appraisal. appraisal, I get a free jar of Biffs.
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3: All right, Phil, I got to tell you, I watch a lot of television. 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You can't beat our prices. Is that even true?
4: You know what? 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
3: Yeah, I know a little bit.
4: Well, my favorite's Biff's. 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
4: And basically, they all charge the same, right?
3: Pretty much, yeah. 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
3: 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I come down to your place, I test drive a car, or you give me an appraisal, I get a free jar of Biff's.
4: That's right. 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
3: All right. 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

0: 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Today's hits and yesterday's favorites. Turn up the feel good. Because this is Warm Music. 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
1: All right, Phil, I got to tell you, I watch a lot of television. I see a lot of dealerships out there saying that, hey, we've got the lowest prices. You can't beat our prices. Is that even true?
2: You know what? It kind of makes me laugh a little bit. We all buy them from the same place. It's like this. I mean, you know anything about barbecue sauce?
1: Yeah, I know a little bit.
2: Well, my favorite's Biff's. And you can buy Biff's just about at any store, right?
1: Yeah.
2: And basically, they all charge the same, right?
1: Pretty much, yeah. It's pretty average price.
2: Well, what if the grocery store gave you free ribs with Biff's? Would you buy there?
1: I would be first in line if someone's giving me free ribs to buy Biff's.
2: Exactly. And that's why people buy from Sunset, because you simply get more. Let's do this. Let's give away some Biff's.
1: I love that idea.
2: So for this weekend, come on down to any of the Sunset Auto Family stores, and we're going to give you a jar of Biff's for getting your trade appraised or just driving a vehicle.
1: All right, so let me get this straight. I come down to your place, I test drive a car, or you give me an appraisal, I get a free jar of Biff's.
2: That's right. I just want to give you something that you can enjoy with the family. You know, let's enjoy some Biff's, baby.
1: All right. I am in.
2: You just get more at Sunset, like Biff's barbecue sauce, and people do like that.
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0: Warm 106.9. 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Because this is warm music. 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
1: All right, Phil, I got to tell you, I watch a lot of television. I see a lot of dealerships out there saying that, hey, we've got the lowest prices. You can't beat our prices. Is that even true?
2: You know what? It kind of makes me laugh a little bit. We all buy them from the same place. It's like this. I mean, you know anything about barbecue sauce?
1: Yeah, I know a little bit.
2: Well, my favorite's Biff's. And you can buy Biff's just about at any store, right?
1: Yeah.
2: And basically, they all charge the same, right?
1: Pretty much, yeah. It's pretty average price.
2: Well, what if the grocery store gave you free ribs with Biff's? Would you buy there?
1: I would be first in line if someone's giving me free ribs to buy Biff's.
2: Exactly. And that's why people buy from Sunset, because you simply get more. Let's do this. Let's give away some Biff's.
1: I love that idea.
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1: All right, so let me get this straight. I come down to your place, I test drive a car, or you give me an appraisal, I get a free jar of Biff's.
2: That's right. I just want to give you something that you can enjoy with the family. You know, let's enjoy some Biff's, baby.
1: All right. I am in.
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0: 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So just dance, dance. Turn up the feel good.
1: Oh yeah.
0: Cause this is Warm Music. 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
2: All right, Phil, I got to tell you, I watch a lot of television. 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You can't beat our prices. Is that even true?
3: You know what? It kind of makes me laugh a little bit. We all buy them from the same place. 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
7: All right, Phil, I got to tell you, I watch a lot of television. I see a lot of dealerships out there saying that, hey, we've got the lowest prices. You can't beat our prices. Is that even true?
8: You know what? It kind of makes me laugh a little bit. We all buy them from the same place. It's like this. I mean, you know anything about barbecue sauce?
7: Yeah, I know a little bit.
8: Well, my favorite's Biff's. And you can buy Biff's just about at any store, right?
7: Yeah.
8: And basically, they all charge the same, right?
7: 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It's pretty average price.
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8: 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And that's why people buy from Sunset, because you simply get more. Let's do this. Let's give away some Biff's.
7: I love that idea.
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8: That's right. 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
7: All right. I am in.
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7: All right, Phil, I got to tell you, I watch a lot of television. 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
2: All right, Phil, I got to tell you, I watch a lot of television. I see a lot of dealerships out there saying that, hey, we've got the lowest prices. You can't beat our prices. Is that even true?
3: You know what? It kind of makes me laugh a little bit. We all buy them from the same place. It's like this. I mean, you know anything about barbecue sauce?
2: Yeah, I know a little bit.
3: Well, my favorite's Biff's. 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
3: And basically, they all charge the same, right?
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0: It's the weekend.
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4: Phil, I got to tell you, I watch a lot of television. I see a lot of dealerships out there saying that, hey, we've got the lowest prices. You can't beat our prices. Is that even true?
5: You know what? It kind of makes me laugh a little bit. We all buy them from the same place. It's like this. I mean, you know anything about barbecue sauce?
4: Yeah, I know a little bit.
5: Well, my favorite's Biff's. And you can buy Biff's just about at any store, right?
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4: 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It's pretty average price.
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5: 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And that's why people buy from Sunset, because you simply get more. Let's do this. Let's give away some Biff's.
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4: 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I come down to your place, I test drive a car, or you give me an appraisal, I get a free jar of Biff's.
5: That's right. I just want to give you something that you can enjoy with the family. You know, let's enjoy some Biff's, baby.
4: All right. I am in.
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5: 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You know, let's enjoy some Biff's, baby.
4: 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I am in.
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7: 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And people do like that.
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0: is Warm 106.9. Today's hits and yesterday's favorites. I want it back. Turn up the feel good. Because this is Warm Music. Warm 106.9.
1: All right, Phil, I got to tell you, I watch a lot of television. I see a lot of dealerships out there saying that, hey, we've got the lowest prices. You can't beat our prices. Is that even true?
2: You know what? It kind of makes me laugh a little bit. We all buy them from the same place. It's like this. I mean, you know anything about barbecue sauce?
1: Yeah, I know a little bit.
2: Well, my favorite's Biff's. And you can buy Biff's just about at any store, right?
1: Yeah.
2: And basically, they all charge the same, right?
1: Pretty much, yeah. It's pretty average price.
2: Well, what if the grocery store gave you free ribs with Biff's? Would you buy there?
1: I would be first in line if someone's giving me free ribs to buy Biff's.
2: Exactly. And that's why people buy from Sunset, because you simply get more. Let's do this. Let's give away some Biff's.
1: I love that idea.
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1: All right, so let me get this straight. I come down to your place, I test drive a car, or you give me an appraisal, I get a free jar of Biff's.
2: That's right. I just want to give you something that you can enjoy with the family. You know, let's enjoy some Biff's, baby.
1: All right. 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
1: All right, so let me get this straight. 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
1: All right. 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
2: You just get more at Sunset, like Biff's barbecue sauce, and people do like that.
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0: 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It's the weekend. 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

0: 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So just dance, dance. Turn up the feel good.
1: Oh, yeah.
0: Because this is Warm Music. Today's hits and yesterday's favorites. Warm 106.9.
2: All right, Phil, I got to tell you, I watch a lot of television. I see a lot of dealerships out there saying that, hey, we've got the lowest prices. You can't beat our prices. Is that even true?
3: You know what? It kind of makes me laugh a little bit. We all buy them from the same place. It's like this. I mean, you know anything about barbecue sauce?
2: Yeah, I know a little bit.
3: Well, my favorite's Biff's. And you can buy Biff's just about at any store, right?
2: Yeah.
3: And basically, they all charge the same, right?
2: Pretty much, yeah. It's pretty average price.
3: Well, what if the grocery store gave you free ribs with Biff's? Would you buy there?
2: I would be first in line if someone's giving me free ribs to buy Biff's.
3: Exactly. And that's why people buy from Sunset, because you simply get more. Let's do this. Let's give away some Biff's.
2: I love that idea.
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3: That's right. 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
2: 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I am in.
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2: All right, Phil, I got to tell you, I watch a lot of television. 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
1: All right, Phil, I got to tell you, I watch a lot of television. I see a lot of dealerships out there saying that, hey, we've got the lowest prices. You can't beat our prices. Is that even true?
2: You know what? It kind of makes me laugh a little bit. We all buy them from the same place. 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
2: And basically, they all charge the same, right?
1: 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It's pretty average price.
2: Well, what if the grocery store gave you free ribs with Biff's? 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
12: 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And people do like that.
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6: All right, Phil, I got to tell you, I watch a lot of television. I see a lot of dealerships out there saying that, hey, we've got the lowest prices. You can't beat our prices. Is that even true?
7: You know what? It kind of makes me laugh a little bit. We all buy them from the same place. It's like this. I mean, you know anything about barbecue sauce?
6: Yeah, I know a little bit.
7: Well, my favorite's Biff's. And you can buy Biff's just about at any store, right?
6: Yeah.
7: And basically, they all charge the same, right?
6: Pretty much, yeah. It's pretty average price.
7: Well, what if the grocery store gave you free ribs with Biff's? 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
7: Exactly. And that's why people buy from Sunset, because you simply get more. Let's do this. Let's give away some Biff's.
6: I love that idea.
7: So for this weekend, come on down to any of the Sunset Auto Family stores, and we're going to give you a jar of Biff's for getting your trade appraised or just driving a vehicle.
6: All right, so let me get this straight. I come down to your place, I test drive a car, or you give me an appraisal, I get a free jar of Biff's.
7: That's right. I just want to give you something that you can enjoy with the family. You know, let's enjoy some Biff's, baby.
6: All right. I am in.
7: You just get more at Sunset, like Biff's barbecue sauce, and people do like that.
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11: It's Riley Green, and I'm here with Boot Barn.
12: When I was growing up in Alabama, we didn't have cowboys. Just small tracts of land, no big open fields. And to me, a cowboy was somebody that was tough, that wasn't scared to work. My dad was kind of a cowboy in my eyes. You know, he built houses his whole life. You have to have a pretty good work ethic to get up every morning and go do construction work in a hot sun in Alabama. And that was our version of a cowboy where I grew up.
11: Riley Green and Boot Barn, sharing a deep respect for the cowboy way.
6: All right, Phil, I got to tell you, I watch a lot of television. I see a lot of dealerships out there saying that, hey, we've got the lowest prices. You can't beat our prices. Is that even true?
7: You know what? It kind of makes me laugh a little bit. We all buy them from the same place. It's like this. I mean, you know anything about barbecue sauce?
6: Yeah, I know a little bit.
7: Well, my favorite's Biff's. And you can buy Biff's just about at any store, right?
6: Yeah.
7: And basically, they all charge the same, right?
6: Pretty much, yeah. It's pretty average price.
7: Well, what if the grocery store gave you free ribs with Biff's? Would you buy there?
6: I would be first in line if someone's giving me free ribs to buy Biff's.
7: Exactly. And that's why people buy from Sunset, because you simply get more. Let's do this. Let's give away some Biff's.
6: I love that idea.
7: So for this weekend, come on down to any of the Sunset Auto Family stores, and we're going to give you a jar of Biff's for getting your trade appraised or just driving a vehicle.
6: All right, so let me get this straight. I come down to your place, I test drive a car, or you give me an appraisal, I get a free jar of Biff's.
7: That's right. I just want to give you something that you can enjoy with the family. You know, let's enjoy some Biff's, baby.
6: All right. I am in.
7: You just get more at Sunset, like Biff's barbecue sauce, and people do like that.
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1: On the show to talk with us about that, Dr. Neil Levin is here. He's a chiropractor, nutritionist, and high-level advisor to Purity Products. Dr. Levin, I remember that conversation. I do. Welcome back to the show.
2: You know, that's funny. I remember that conversation as well, and you weren't the only one who had asked me that. I've had so many patients over the years ask me just about that. Doc, you know, if you were stuck on a desert island and you could only have one thing, what would it be? Or, Doc, I don't want to take, I don't, you know, I'm giving them five or six formulas. Doc, I just want one thing. And this super pill is the answer to that question. I brought that question back to Purity Products and I said, look, this is getting unruly. I mean, I'm giving my patients a multi. I'm giving them fish oil and krill oil. If they're over 45, they need the CoQ10. Mm-hmm. All the multis are underpowered in terms of vitamin D. So I'm giving them vitamin D. The B12s and all these multis are wrong. Folks over 50, 60 can't absorb it. I'm giving them a B12.
1: Right.
2: And it was getting, they're walking out of here with a bag of pills and they're rolling their eyes at me. So I said to Purity, I'm like, guys, we got to come up with one super formula is what I called it. And they came back. It took them about a year to do it.
1: Wow.
2: And they came back with the super pill. And this is the answer. When I have somebody that says, I just want one thing.
1: Right.
2: This is what I give them, Steve, because this is the multivitamin. I'm talking about a world class multivitamin. So, this is your krill oil. It's your fish oil. It's your CoQ10. This has got as much lutein, Steve, as an eye formula, a full 10 milligrams of a very high-end lutein. It's got the astaxanthin for the eyes. Wow. Steve, there's 2,000 international units of vitamin D. This has got the right B12 for folks in their 50s, 60s, 70s to give them that energy that they want. This is the answer. If you're only going to take one thing, hands down, the super pill is it.
1: Well, I remember the conversation very well. And to be fair, it had to have been one of those ding light bulb moments, right? I mean, this is actually huge because there is no other multivitamin on the market, at least I know of, that does this.
2: Yeah, there is none. And, you know, it's like, what do you need to take? Let's check the boxes. What do people have to take? You have to take an omega-3, whether it's fish oil or krill oil.
1: Check.
2: I like both because that's just critical for brain health and heart health, visual health. It makes your skin look great. It makes all the cells of the body work effectively. According to a recent study, 98% of us are low in omega-3s, you must take an omega-3. That's right in here. You have to take vitamin D. Where if you're above Atlanta, let's say, you have to take vitamin D because for the whole winter, you're not making any. And then if you slather on the sunscreen in the summer, you're still not making any. And vitamin D is critical for everything. It signals to a tenth of the human genome. It's important for muscle health, eye health, immune health, brain health, happy mood. You want to feel good. It's your vitamin D. You got to get that in there. The average multi-Steve is going to give you 400 international units. That's a joke. The super pill has a full 2,000 international units.
1: That's huge.
2: Of vitamin D.
1: That's huge.
2: A meaningful dose.
1: Yeah.
2: And the list goes on and on. It's 100 milligrams of CoQ10. It's the right B12. So what I hear from my patients, that let's say they come in on a Monday and they're, you know, have some neck pain or back pain. I want to see them again later in the week. They come in and they're like, wow, doc, this makes a difference. This isn't like a regular multi where you take it and you hope it's going to work.
1: Right.
2: This is like, wow, I feel better. Once people start on the super pill, this is just something they get over and over and over.
1: Well, the way I view this, so this is kind of a next generation new frontier of supplementation. It's where one simple pill that you have in your elite multi that you're talking about, an elite omega-3, you said, with krill oil and fish oil, and then you augment that with the cellular energizers like coenzyme Q10, talked about astaxanthin and lutein for the eyes and skin, and even ginkgo, which I don't think you mentioned, for brain health. Now, that is a great idea right there, because we get a little bit older, things slow down. Ginkgo is great for brain health. I mean, does this all surprise you that it's never been done before?
2: You know, I've always been surprised that it hasn't been done before, but you know, I don't get involved in the intrinsics, but when I talk to Jan over there at Purity, Jason over there, you know, this took them over a year to put together, because to get everything stabilized, because with the fish oil and the krill oil and then the multi, to make everything work just right wasn't easy. But then the benefits are so great. Let's go to this recent study. This is a recent large randomized study. This is on multivitamins.
1: This would be interesting. Right here.
2: The multivitamin they used isn't half the multi we're talking about right now. So this is a randomized, double-blind, placebo-controlled study.

0: performed by researcher Steve from Wake Forest University School of Medicine in collaboration with Brigham and Women's Hospital in Boston. That's an affiliate of Harvard. So very high-end study. 2,262 older men and women, average age 72. This was published in September 2022, so very recent.
1: Yeah.
0: What the researchers found was nothing less than shocking. They did this study over 3 years. They gave them cognitive tests at baseline. So that's thinking tests. How is this person thinking? Okay. Everybody was normal cognitively when the test began. Mm-hmm. Now, 3 years later, they redid the cognitive test. Some were on placebo, of course. Some were on the multi. The multivitamin slowed cognitive decline, Steve, by 60%.
1: No way.
0: You would have thought this would have been trumpeted from the hilltops, but you know what? The media, they love to come out and pan vitamins. So when, God forbid, a study comes out that doesn't show the vitamin did an amazing job, that's big headlines. Yeah. But this,
1: 60.
0: This is major, and it's from Harvard. It's from Wake Forest, Brigham Young Hospital. It cut down cognitive decline by 60%. So that's just outstanding.
1: That's
0: Let me
1: amazing.
0: Tell you something. The multi we're talking about here, the super pill, is order of magnitudes better. You know, just the nutrients are better. So you asked me about ginkgo before.
1: Yes.
0: So when you combine a multi with ginkgo biloba, which has wonderful support for the brain, along with krill oil and fish oil, incredible support for the brain, B vitamins, so important for the brain. And then you add our elite lutein, which has tons of brain benefits, along with skin benefits and eye benefits. This becomes just an outstanding brain formula, on top of it being great for the heart and energy. The first thing people are going to notice is energy. But this is going to work. This is protecting your brain. We all want to age gracefully. The super pill is going to help you do just that.
1: You mentioned something a while ago, why it took a year to develop this. Purity Products has been around for 25 plus years now, so they don't do anything halfway. I mean, you put the components together, and you want to make sure that it works. And when it does, you want to tell people about it. Just like the super pill, it can deliver a multiple mode of action that goes way beyond just a basic multivitamin. And it boils down to what you like to call a difference maker in nutritional technologies. If you can, explain the savings here and why this is so advanced. Because I know savings is so important for so many people out there.
0: Wow, that is like such a great point. Because, you know, people used to complain about the sheer amount of stuff I would give them, right? Mm-hmm. They were also rolling their eyes at my receptionist when she gives them the number for the cost of it. Because if you're talking about, if you go out and buy a very top quality multivitamin, and then you're going to get some krill oil and some fish oil, and you're going to get CoQ10, and the top selling CoQ10 brand is 100 milligrams. We have 100 milligrams right here. Mm-hmm. You're going to get an eye formula with 10 milligrams of a very good lutein. So I can't see doing it for less than, and you're going to get a vitamin D formula and maybe a high-end B12.
1: Yeah.
0: I don't see you doing it for less than $200. And you know, the fact that since you're bringing up money, the fact that Purity is letting folks try a full 1 month supply of this for $9.95, I mean, that is really, you know why they do it, Steve?
1: Why?
0: Because they want people to try it. They know this is a superior product. They're not out to lose money, Purity Products. But in essence, when you get this, they're pretty much losing money, because I think the first 1,000 callers even getting free shipping. You'll know that better than me. But I mean, between the shipping and the cost of the vitamin, they're out big money when someone gets one of these. But they know once people say, see, wow, this is really a lot better than what I was taking, they're going to want to continue.
1: You know, I think this is a good time to clarify how Purity can claim things like better joint comfort in just 7 days with a Purity super pill. Because, hey, let's be honest here. I mean, you can't get this benefit from a regular multi out there. It just doesn't exist. Characterize why adding the omega-3s to Purity super pill really leverages the science of these omega-3s from krill to reduce joint pain from exercise and activity in just 7 days.
0: This is a great study. This is double-blind, placebo-controlled out of the Journal of the American College of Nutrition. And Steve, this was done on only 300 milligrams of krill oil. It was a high-end krill oil, but it's 300 milligrams. Mm-hmm. We use 500 milligrams of krill oil, and we use something called phospho-boost krill oil. So what have they done here? They've taken out more of the sea salts, and by doing that, they concentrate up the omega-3s and the phospholipids. And so it just, this is a really, really good krill oil. So you're going to get this benefit and then some. So in this study, in just 7 days, the folks that had knee discomfort, and I think these folks, if I remember correctly, were in their 50s. In just 7 days, Steve, they were 28% more comfortable.
1: Wow.
0: And they didn't do anything different. They weren't exercising or using PT or taking NSAIDs. It was just they added krill oil.
1: Right.
0: In 30 days, they were 38% more comfortable. Now, researchers just didn't stop there. They checked their joint flexibility, their joint functionality, all improved. On top of that, they measured something called C-reactive protein, which is a marker of inflammation, and we want to see that go down. And in this study, the folks on krill oil, C-reactive protein moved nicely in the right direction, showing that not only were people more comfortable, more functional, but their blood levels of this substance, C-reactive protein, were improved. So all around, tremendous benefit. This happened in 7 days. So I can say unequivocally that if you have joint discomfort, especially knee joint discomfort, because that's what this study was on, just krill oil seems to work just wonderful for making people more comfortable. So if you get this Purity Super Pill and you have the common aches and pains that come along with aging or overuse or being a weekend warrior, once you start to use this for about 7 days, you should feel more comfortable.
1: Well, this is a win-win, because if you take something and it's going to make you feel better, going to make your joints feel better, you're going to want to exercise and have more activity on top of that. So
0: that's universal. Yeah. When I'm a chiropractor, so I see that all the time. They come in here, they're complaining, I can't exercise, I can't play golf, I can't play tennis, hiking's not comfortable anymore, I can't play with the grandkids, everything hurts. I'm going up and down the stairs, you know, whatever it is. And I start adjusting them. And once they feel better, they get back to doing the things they want to do. So yes, any therapy, any intervention that's going to help folks feel more comfortable tends to make them happier. And when you're happier and you're more comfortable, what do? You want to get back to your life, whether it's tennis or golf or hiking or playing with the grandkids or shopping or just doing more things. And we want all our customers to get out there and enjoy their lives.
1: And I think, Dr. Levin, this is a perfect time to remind our listeners about the great news here in this special offer. 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I'll give out that number here in just a couple of minutes. Let's bring Dr. Neil Levin back online here with us. And as you're talking, I'm sitting here hearing this cash register going off. If I was to go out and swallow all 15 to 20 vitamin pills a day with somewhere between $200 and $300 a month, you've gone through this whole litany of things. But one of the things that you haven't mentioned just yet, you've checked off literally all of the boxes here, but you insisted that Purity include 100 milligrams of coenzyme Q10 in this formula. Now, that's for energy, right?
0: Yeah. Now, if you go to the average, I don't know, big box store, club store, the best selling CoQ10 has 100 milligrams of CoQ10. That's a good amount of CoQ10. Mm-hmm. So we have 100 milligrams of CoQ10. Now, why is CoQ10 important anyway? Think of CoQ10 as like your battery charger.
1: Okay.
0: When you eat some food, whether it's fat, carbohydrates, protein, the body takes those, it absorbs them, it brings them to the cells. Once in the cells, it gets into the mitochondria, and those are your little blast furnaces. That's where you turn food into cellular energy. Well, one of the linchpins to turn food into cellular energy is CoQ10. Mm-hmm. You need lots of CoQ10 to effectively make your food into cellular energy. Now, when you were 20, Steve, you made oodles of CoQ10. By the time you're 70, that number is cut in half. So when you look at a 70-year-old, they're not really moving like a 20-year-old, right? So but the question becomes, can you by orally ingesting CoQ10 in supplement form, bump your levels back up? And the answer is yes. But CoQ10, it's absorbable, but when you take it with krill oil, it goes up. It's much better absorbable. So maybe 4 or 5 times better absorbed.
1: Nice.
0: And that's what we have it. We have in this krill oil, fish oil matrix. Now, one other point in CoQ10, for those out there listening that take a statin drug, and you know, a ton of folks over 50 are on statins. They're one of the best-selling drugs out there, and we're not going to pass judgment on statins here, but the point is, if you're using a statin to lower your cholesterol because your doctor told you to, one of the side effects of statins is myalgias, is muscle pain, is discomfort. I see this all the time as a chiropractor. Mm-hmm. Folks come in and they tell me about that. It's widely held belief is that one of the reasons people get these myalgias, these muscle aches and pains from statins, is because it lowers your CoQ10 even more. So if you're taking CoQ10, if you're taking a statin, it's going to lower your CoQ10. So if you're on statins, you absolutely want a multi that has CoQ10. You want to get that CoQ10 in there. The point is, isn't it nice to know when you're taking the super pill, this also becomes your CoQ10 formula in a very absorbable omega-3 matrix.
1: Exactly. And I'm so glad you addressed that, because the energy factor in this is so vitally important. If you just join us, we're talking to Dr. Neil Levin with Purity Products. You know, one of the many ingredients in here that is a clinically validated nutrient is called lutein. Now, I know you mentioned that a little bit earlier. It's plant-based superfood from marigold flowers. It's really the centerpiece of basically every single eye or vision formula out there on the market. And you guys actually use 10 full milligrams in this formula. It helps with sharper vision, helps with macular health, glare reduction. I thought that was a little surprising, which is great when you drive at night. I mean, this is great for brain function too. So, I mean, when you consider how much is in the Purity Super Pill multivitamin, Dr. Levin, Purity Super Pill, I would say, 40 times more here? Is that right? That's a big deal.
0: It's funny that you say that, because I was just looking at the supplement facts panel on the leading multi just now when you started asking me this question. Mm-hmm. And they have 0.25 milligram.
1: Wow.
0: We have 10 milligrams.
1: 10.
0: So yes, that's 40 times. That's the difference.
1: Huge.
0: So we have 40 times more lutein, and it's a very special lutein. It's called LuteMax 2020. Lots and lots of studies. Yes, it comes from marigold flowers. Mm-hmm. Yes, it's clinically tested. It's a top lutein in terms of research. And the research is plain. The benefits for vision are amazing. So LuteMax 2020 improves contrast sensitivity. It improves glare threshold. So if you're driving at night and you know that glare that they can hit you in the eyes, that bothersome glare,
1: oh, yeah.
0: This protects the eyes. It protects the eyes from blue light. Blue light is a very big problem. Like if you're looking at your computer, like I am right now, mm-hmm. It's shining blue light in your eyes. Your cell phone, when you're outside, you get a lot of blue. You've heard of blue blockers.
1: Yes.
0: Those sunglasses, one of the things they do is block blue light. Too much blue light puts the kibosh on your sleep. So you're watching some TV, or you're playing on your computer, or your worst case scenario, you're bringing your cell phone to bed with you and looking at that. That's going to trash your melatonin and make it hard to sleep.
1: Yep.
0: Well, if you have enough lutein, it's almost like an internal blue blocker. It's protecting you from blue light. So, I mean, and it also boosts something called BDNF, that's brain-derived neurotrophic factor. What is that?
1: It's memory, right?
0: That's actually the factor that helps your brain neurons grow and make new synapses. And so,
1: nice.
0: Yeah, I mean, lutein, great for the eyes, great for the brain. amazing skin benefits. You take lutein and it helps makes your skin look beautiful. So yeah, this formula is just amazing. Imagine you take your multi and you're going to get your multi now. You get your eye formula, you get your vitamin D formula, you get your CoQ10, and you get your omega-3 formula all in one. It's just three pills. They're soft gels, so they slide right down, easy to swallow, and you're getting a month supply from Purity for $9.95. So that is, you know, this is one of those things you hear a lot of advertising these days, Steve. Right. You really do. I guess I'm being an advertiser right now, but I'm really a doctor that's just talking to you like I would talk to any of the patients that came in here. I saw probably 20 people this morning. This is the way I talk to them. This is the kind of thing that you want in your corner. This is your foundational nutrient. And you want to take a little something else, you can. 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
1: 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Dr. Neil Levin, let's have some fun here. 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Is the super pill easy to take?
0: 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Just mention it. 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They slide down easy. 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
1: Does the super pill have enough vitamin D? 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
0: 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We put a full 2,000 international units of a very absorbable vitamin D right in here, vitamin D3. This is your vitamin D formula.
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1: All right, I have issues with my knees and my joints. Can the super pill help that?
0: In 7 days, Steve, we went over it a little while ago, American College of Clinical Nutrition. In just 7 days, the folks with knee joint discomfort were 28% more comfortable. In 30 days, they were 38% more comfortable. So yeah, knees, I found in my practice, this is the kind of formula that just pretty much is very joint friendly.
1: All right, considering what we know about Purity Super Pill here, do you have any testimonials that you can share?
0: Oh yeah, I did pull four, just the first few I saw here. This guy's got a fun name, Bebop from Lehigh Valley, Pennsylvania. He's in the age 55 to 64 bracket, rates at 5 stars. He says, best multi. I'm so happy switching to the Purity Super Pill. Wow. Good mix of vitamins, krill and fish oil and CoQ10. Easy to take. I feel better after just a couple of weeks.
1: Give me another one.
0: One nickname, April from Mesa, Arizona. She says, amazing. I'm 65 years old. I feel like I'm in my 30s. People say I look like I'm in my 40s. The Super Pill makes me feel amazing. I love all the Purity products.
1: All right, one more
0: here. Sean T. He says, so much in one pill, excellent quality. It's easier to take just one pill instead of several. Definitely a plus. I don't have time to count out pills every day, every week. Take one of these and you're good to go. I could tell an immediate difference while on this product. More energy, less health issues. Highly recommend. I have a few more here, but we can leave it there because I can tell you firsthand, my patients love this product. This is vitamin taking made easy. 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Amazing value, easy to take, very, very high end. So, yeah, this is one of those, once people start on this, they want to continue. This is a great nutrient. And again, for $9.95, absolutely give this a try.
1: Dr. Neil Lemon, we've run out of time. I better go and give out that number.
0: Time always flies by, Steve. Thanks for having me.
1: All right, I've got some great news. 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
3: All right, Phil, I got to tell you, I watch a lot of television. I see a lot of dealerships out there saying that, hey, we've got the lowest prices. You can't beat our prices. Is that even true?
4: You know what? It kind of makes me laugh a little bit. We all buy them from the same place. It's like this. I mean, you know anything about barbecue sauce?
3: Yeah, I know a little bit.
4: Well, my favorite's Biff's. And you can buy Biff's just about at any store, right?
3: Yeah.
4: And basically, they all charge the same, right?
3: Pretty much, yeah. It's pretty average price.
4: Well, what if the grocery store gave you free ribs with Biff's? Would you buy there?
3: I would be first in line if someone's giving me free ribs to buy Biff's.
4: Exactly. And that's why people buy from Sunset, because you simply get more. Let's do this. Let's give away some Biff's.
3: I love that idea.
4: So for this weekend, come on down to any of the Sunset Auto Family stores, and we're going to give you a jar of Biff's for getting your trade appraised or just driving a vehicle.
3: All right, so let me get this straight. I come down to your place, I test drive a car, or you give me an appraisal, I get a free jar of Biff's.
4: That's right. I just want to give you something that you can enjoy with the family. You know, let's enjoy some Biff's, baby.
3: All right. I am in.
4: You just get more at Sunset, like Biff's barbecue sauce, and people do like that.
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3: Good morning. In just a few days, we're going to recognize an anniversary, 9/11. To commemorate that day, we have with us this morning Carol Lynn, the CNN journalist and news anchor that day that told the world 25 years ago that a plane had struck one of the Twin Towers in New York City. Carol Lynn, good morning. How wonderful it is to reconnect with you.
4: You too, Kate. It's just lovely to hear you and see you. I know our listeners can't see that we're connecting on Zoom.
3: But we are, and we don't record the video part of it, which is just totally fine with me. You've had a career being on camera. That works naturally for you, and you're just perfect for it, and I'd rather be not seen. I like to speak, but not being seen. So they're not, sadly, they won't see you, but actually they can go to your website and see you on Facebook and Instagram. So that's always available for those who want to connect that way, right?
4: Thank you, Kate. Yes, indeed.
3: Well, let's talk about the memoir, When News Breaks, a memoir of love and war. And we talked, as much as we could in a half hour early this year when the book was first coming out. And I wanted to really connect at this time because the anniversary of 9/11 is coming up very shortly, and it's the 25th anniversary. 25 years ago this happened. You were the first journalist to actually break this to the world, that this attack had happened on the first tower, correct?
4: Yes, on CNN. That's what I'm best known for. And we didn't know that day that all of us were making history at CNN.
3: And today, can you think that was 25 years ago? Or does it feel like that just happened?
4: I'm astonished that the amount of time has passed, Kate. Every time I talk to somebody about this, they can't believe that it's been 25 years ago, because I think that day is so seared into all of our memories and we remember where we were. And, you know, I was anchoring a morning show at CNN. Many of my friends were just waking up or still asleep or on their way to work. It depends on what time zone you're in. And, you know, but the vivid detail that sits with all of us, what we were doing, what we saw, what the day was like, the split second before we heard the news, and then our reaction after, and even how we changed through the years as a result of witnessing that traumatic event, I think is very much still with us.
3: Yes. And I hope that that does stay with us. The tragedy, how we came together, that's part of what was so amazing is just the pulling together and the strength, and really in the midst of tragedy, there just felt this kind of a peace that was binding us.
4: You know, for a country as large and as diverse as the United States, it was extraordinary to walk down the streets of any town, city, see it on television, the American flags hanging from people's windows, the affection and camaraderie that we saw amongst many people in coffee shops or walking down sidewalks, that to be an American, it was a day that really bonded so many of us, not all of us, but many of us. And it was about a 2-week period where there was the peace that you described for many Americans. I think many people described to me that they never felt more American than on that day and the days that followed, which I thought was interesting, especially as we talk 25 years later and how divisive our politics are. But that's part of our democracy, right? Is the ability and the right to have these debates. So I hope that's what we also think about on this 25th anniversary, that sometimes our differences and the ability to talk about them are what bond us together.
3: Absolutely. And yes, we find that commonplace rather than focusing on what is negative, the things that divide, is finding ways to relate. And I think 9/11 was one of those times. And hopefully at the 25th anniversary, again, that number is astonishing, 25 mm-hmm. years later, we can still remember that and come together and find that beauty that we had, that relatability, the care for each other.

0: Yes, I think we are of a generation, you and I, where we remember so many different events. You know, JFK's assassination, the beginning and the end of the Vietnam War, the impeachment of a US president. And oftentimes, you know, as a journalist, I was accused of always reporting the bad news. But I think these conversations, as we talk about who we are as a nation, and how we're in a process of, I hope, continuous improvement. Not everybody agrees based on what they're seeing today in the news, but I think that's part of the debate. You know, testing our constitution, our right to free speech, our ability to connect with one another, our challenge to not disconnect from one another is something that I think we should and can talk about on this 25th anniversary, because why would it take this nation being under attack? Why do we have to come together out of fear? Maybe it's human instinct, right? Maybe a country of our size, over 300 million people, that's what it takes for us to focus on the chaos. And I think there are those who want us to focus on the chaos, but there is so much good. And I think, Kate, that's what you talk about in your program. You want to highlight the diversity of humanity and the human experience and what it is to care and consider one another. So I'm so grateful for this conversation and the work that you're doing in your program, because I think we need to see the light. You need light in order to know what is dark. Sounds a little biblical, but I think there's a lot of truth in that. That contrast is what allows us to have context.
1: Yes, that is, of course, so beautifully stated. You as the author, you as the journalist who, knows how to craft her words and her language. So thank you for really outlining it in that sort of way. And thank you for mentioning my desire to bring that, the light, to bring the hope that, it is there, and we need to embrace it and trust in that. And of course, that's been a part of your life, I think, from your beginnings, with your parent, and really striving and reaching out for what you felt you were capable of and how you wanted to fashion
0: Thank
1: yourself,
0: you.
1: even if it was a well, it made sense, not even if, because Connie Chung, right, was such a role model for you.
0: Yes, indeed. So you remember from reading When News Breaks, talking about Connie and a time in our country where there was only one Asian American on national news. And therefore, for those of us who followed in her wake, we were Connie. If you were a female Asian American journalist, there was only one to take into consideration. And you know how much that's changed. The progress, I would say, that people have made. But you mentioned my parents. You know, they were Chinese immigrants who came to this country for the opportunity for education, for the ability to experience freedom and contribute to this country. And it was my father who earned his PhD at USC in English literature, who taught me that you could hold all the knowledge in the world in your hands. So this was obviously pre-internet. And we're talking about the Encyclopedia Britannica that would come in a big box, these leather-bound books, 27 volumes. And you could read about just the miraculous world we live in. And I think having that connection to the written word early in my life, and being the daughter of immigrants who exquisitely understand the value of our freedoms in this country, and being raised to believe that you can be anything you wanted to be. Though my Chinese mother, Joanne, has been a breakout character with the readers this last year, I hear so much about how, even if you don't have a traditional Chinese mother, that there was so much relatable about Joanne because all she wanted to do was keep her daughter safe. And so you have that dichotomy of, in hindsight, going into this journalism career, going to places where my mother would do anything to snatch me back. She used to tell me not to drive at night. And this is after I had returned from reporting along the border with Afghanistan. I think mothers never change. But the metaphor of a breaking news career, you know, we talk about the contrast between dark and light. And I think that's what I hope the experience of reading When News Break is, because the chapter about 9/11, since we're meeting here about the anniversary, really is both to reveal to you exactly what was happening in the newsroom on 9/11, the extraordinary chaos, the roar of people yelling on the phones when that never happens in the CNN newsroom. War could break out and you could hear a pin drop because breaking news is in CNN's DNA. And so, how that day unfolded is important to report. But also, the very personal story that I think for all of us, 9/11 quietly, fundamentally shaped and changed so many of us in the past 25 years. And I've been collecting essays from regular folks out there whose stories will never be told. They're not going to be pursued by the networks because they were living their life on that day. But oh my goodness, Kate, when people describe to me how they discovered their love of hiking, for example, because that day it was the only way that this New Yorker could feel any sense of peace or sort of make sense of the jumble of things that were in her head as she had witnessed the attacks that earlier that day, and going for a hike in the woods, and how she's writing about that now on her Substack. Or a young woman who was an ice skating athlete at the time, practicing in an ice rink in New York City when the towers fell, and the rink that she was in had turned into a morgue, and how that sort of traumatic experience of seeing her city around her collapse in the very building where she found so much joy contained so much death. 25 years later, she is helping her husband navigate a very serious surgery, and she realizes that the resilience and kind of the thought process that she is approaching this caregiving dates back to the day of 9/11 when she was that young woman trying to make sense of the world crumbling around her. And so these are stories that are not being told necessarily on the network news, but these are stories that are so important to people who will stand on 9/11 wherever they are. Maybe it's just holding a cup of coffee quietly in their kitchen and recalling where they were and how that day changed them. And I collected these essays as part of a fundraising project. For every essay contributed to my Substack, I'm pledging $25 to a nonprofit that supports mental health services for first responders. And it was kind of an interesting way to connect my family philanthropy, if you will. It's, small, but contributory, and
1: Yes.
0: my journalism career. And it's been exciting to connect with people about, how big breaking news that makes headlines quietly manifests in all of our lives.
1: Oh, that's beyond amazing to learn about this. Are we able to access being able to contribute more stories through your website or on Facebook?
0: Sure.
1: Yeah.
0: Yes. I have enough to take me through the anniversary on 9/11. But yes, if you go to my Substack, the Substack is whennewsbreaks.substack.com. But you can just search Carol Lynn Substack When News Breaks and it'll come up. But the stories are very short. They're only 400 word essays. So it's like a 60 second read. Authentically, the essayist voice, they're not professional writers. Many are just, folks out there who want to tell their story. And every essay that gets published is a $25 pledge for my philanthropy. And I'm going to continue this with other big stories that have happened and do follow-ups and reach out to people and, as time passes. And I think that's the magic. Yes, it's the eyewitness or the personal experience of going through a major event that makes news, but it's really how that story sees itself through in an individual's life. And it's interesting the people who respond to this call to action, if you will, like, will you share your story with me? Here's a Google Doc form. It's two questions. Where were you and how did it change you? And there is a woman whose granddaughter was training to be a first responder, wanted to go to New York to visit the 9/11 Museum in a few years after the 9/11 attack. And her father, who's a firefighter in LA County, gave her an address of a fire station in New York. And as it happens, the grandmother and the granddaughter visited this address, it was one of the fire stations that had lost a majority of their firefighters in the rescue attempt on 9/11. And to stand in that firehouse, the daughter of a firefighter, and her father didn't really tell her much about what she would find, but it was such an extraordinary personal experience and a connection to her dad's work to be with these firefighters who welcomed her, who had a memorial plaque on the wall. She was able to get a memorialized t-shirt that had the names of all the firefighters who were lost on that day from that firehouse. And so I get to tell this story, this small story of this personal experience. There is an Afghan translator who is working for the US military in Afghanistan. He describes what it was like to experience the attacks as an Afghan and then to work with the United States in rebuilding his country. And then the eventual feeling of being left behind when there was the US evacuation back in the early, in early 2020s. And then now today, how Americans came together to fight to bring his family to our country and the life that he's been able to establish here. These are the stories that I'm receiving from people, and I am so grateful that they take the time and the effort to share.
1: Just with the few you've shared, they just seem so impactful. Just these various connections to 9/11, diverse as well, they should be because of individuality, but to share them with us, there's an invaluable gift.
0: Well, it just goes to show, Kate, that everybody has a story. For as much as we have access to social media, it's so noisy out there. How do we create a space where we can pause and give people voice? And I wanted to connect this Substack with the opportunity such as that I have with you. I knew that I might get some media attention on 9/11. I don't want to make this about me. I know that reporters, journalists, hosts, they want to know, what was it like being in the CNN newsroom? And I can definitely share that. But I wanted to take the opportunity to lift up this Substack, for which I will never charge. It is free. The stories that I will post in the future, I will link also to a charity, a nonprofit that's associated with that particular big breaking news. I'm looking forward to following up with the rebuilding of the Palisades Eden fires in Southern California, the Lahaina fire, wildfire here, survivors of major floods who have a story to tell, allowing enough time to pass so that we can not only just hear about the tragedy, but what people make of that big breaking news in their life. And I think it's seeing that resilience is really what is interesting and news to me.
1: Yes. What is that phrase? What doesn't kill you makes you stronger. Not to be glib about it, but I think that there's a part of it that we can embrace, is rather than thinking, oh, that's such a horrible thing. And it probably has been some horrible thing. 9/11 was horrible, but what was the resilience? How did it impact us and make us stronger? And for you to be sharing those stories, or as they continue to other major stories, the fires, as you say, and the hurricanes and floods that have gone on, all of that, to realize that it's terrible to go through tragedy, but it seems to be part of life. What do we make of it? So it's not
0: exactly
1: a waste, right?
0: Yeah, exactly. You know, there's a portion in When News Breaks, the book, the memoir, where when my husband Will is diagnosed, when he calls me on the phone and he says that the doctor says it's cancer, and I take a pause, and this was out of a conversation I had with my publisher when we were talking about time. There's the moment before and the moment after in any of our lives when we get breaking news. And for so many of us, it's that diagnosis. And distinctly remembering the moments before. So I write in When News Breaks about the falling leaves, meeting my friend for lunch, being 6 months pregnant. It was a glorious, glorious day. And I remember feeling, I couldn't feel any more at peace or any happier. And then you get that call. And I remember likening it as a video journalist to moments in the edit bay where you manipulate videotape in your edit and you can toggle the video back. And that's when everyone's still alive. And then you toggle the video forward. And that's when the loss has occurred. And there is that split second right before. And then it's all the moments after that I think creates the most vivid memories and shapes us in our future. And so I take that metaphor from the book and I apply it to When News Breaks, the Substack. And when I ask people, that's what I'm really looking for. I want to capture that moment right before. And then I want to understand, so what happened after? How did that event shape you, change you? And what people are really describing are different forms of resilience, or seeing the kind of change that they can make. There are people who wrote about how they quit their jobs for different reasons. One woman, she was a fraud investigator, so she was in her own way pledged to public service. And on that day, her first instinct was, I've got to go pick up my child. And her boss said, no, you're not going to leave. And she said, I am going to leave. I've got to go get my child. And he refused to let her go. So she took off her badge and she laid it on his desk and her ID. And she quit her job then and there, because as much as they needed the money, she needed to get her child, and that was very clear to her. And it made very clear, you assume that your child is going to be your priority, but you never feel it so much more in the moment where you're choosing between all the practicalities of the life, all the life choices that you made to get that job, to bring that paycheck home. She was not in New York. So it wasn't that she was facing an immediate threat. She just knew she needed to get her child, and that was all that was important to her. And it allowed her to have the courage to shape so many more decisions in the last 25 years that keep her and her family well and safe, that she has the internal peace, that she is doing her best for what's most important to her.
1: Right. Yes, really. It makes it so starkly clear as to what is of value. And I think of it when you were right there in the newsroom stating it to the world, that then you made the call to Will and told him how much you loved him.
0: Yes. You know, Kate, we were, you know, When News Breaks is really, it's not that, I'm going to tell you all these sexy stories from the field, because there are plenty of contemporary journalists who can do that. It's the arc of a relationship with another journalist and a career that pulls us apart and pulls us together and pulls us apart. And 9/11 was, you know, yet another affirmation of this relationship in my life. As difficult and challenging as a marriage can be, as much as it is to love a man who is that guy, is what I call him, you know, that guy. So many of us girls know that guy. But to love somebody because you see them in their entirety, not for the mistakes that they've made, and certainly I've made plenty of my own, but to love somebody because you know them. You know them, and you know through them what love is, the level of commitment when you say for better or worse, what does that really mean? And for our decision to try to have a family after 9/11, being surrounded by so much death, that this ability to create life and to create a different life, you know, did we have that capacity in us? And, you know, a good memoir is supposed to serve the reader. It's not supposed to serve the author. And the arc of the story is one that I want readers to see themselves in. Because you know what? Just when you think, just when you touch the sky, is when you're going to face some of your biggest challenges. And that was the case for us when he was diagnosed with this rare cancer when we were 6 months pregnant. And for all the resources that CNN offered us, both working for CNN as journalists, you know, one reader pointed out, it's so interesting that privilege does not spare you from what life is going to bring. That no amount of status or swag or, you know, an easy restaurant reservation or the potential for an airline upgrade is going to save you from what life is going to eventually bring. And it's all the resources that we already have within us. And we talk about resilience, you know, these stories of other people's resilience after 9/11. That's what I want people to see, because I think that we do have the capacity to heal given the right circumstances and the right self-care, and to have hope. You know, it was a psychiatrist, and I write about him in the book, that his work is with dying people. So people who are dying of cancer or AIDS or other fatal illnesses. And his job as a psychiatrist is to bring them and their families to a good end, a peaceful end. And I thought, oh my goodness, what kind of work is that? I feel humbled just even coming to him to talk about my loss. But he said that the human mind has this incredible capacity to heal. We are wired to survive. That is what our brains and our bodies want to do. And to trust that there's work being done in our brains to resolve this grief that we have in us, and then to make something of it. As human beings, that is how we're wired. And to some degree, that is our destiny. And then take that experience and help and strengthen and inspire other people, even if it's just your next door neighbor, or your best girlfriend, or that next person in line, that you have the credibility. So a journalist has to go on camera and have that credibility in reporting the news. But you, as someone who's walked through fire, has that credibility to go to your friend and say, I'm here. What do you need? You know, ask me anything. And that's part of memoir too. You know, You have to serve the reader. So when people ask me, why did you feel the need to tell that story? Because I've already seen how it's been in service to readers, not because it's me, but because they see themselves in those pages.
1: Oh, yes. Yes. And in so many different ways, there are just so many stories that you share. I mean, the big story, but then all these different parts of it. And I dare say most of us are going to resonate to several of them, if not more. And that is the beauty of it. It inspires us to remember and to then be encouraged or motivated to act on it. So look at this amazing gift that you are sharing with us, Carol.
0: Well, what about you, Kate? Where were you on 9/11? I have to ask you, I've been talking about so many other people's stories.
1: Well, you know, I do remember it very specifically. Here, it was just 3 hours earlier. So it was just before 6 a.m. We were getting into our car. We lived over on the Kitsap Peninsula, so we had to take a ferry into Seattle to work. I remember getting into the car and hearing the news that a plane had struck one of the towers. And in my mind, it was, oh, some small plane just happened to do that. Then we got on the ferry, which was an hour long, before getting into Seattle, and then all of a sudden hearing this huge news. We went to work only to be then diverted to go back home because everything was shutting down, and being in shock, of course.
0: Yes, because, you know, it wasn't just one plane. It wasn't just two planes.
1: Yes.
0: It wasn't just one city. It wasn't just one target.
1: Yes.
0: And, you know, whether it's so many things in our communities that we look at with pride that you realize, but what if that's the target, right? The Space Needle in Seattle, or the Rose Bowl in Southern California, so many iconic places that are central to our community life.
1: Yes.
0: And so, yes, for that sense of uncertainty of who's going to be next, what's going on, who's responsible, who could possibly carry out this, the nature of these attacks. And to wake up every day with a color-coded sort of measurement by the government as to how safe we feel on any given day. Is it orange? Is it green? Is it black? Is it, you know, do you remember that?
1: Yes.
0: You know, we'd look at the Homeland Security rating for the day. It's like right. The weather report suddenly was the potential of a terror attack in your community.
1: Right. What a time. And it really is important to remember, because these small and these huge events in our lives really are something to embrace, to understand, so that we work toward being unified, that we find what makes us connected and stronger and better in this world.
0: Yes. And that flying the American flag in your home, outside your windows, doesn't mean, you know, it's taken on a different meaning, right? I mean, yes. I think that there are individuals or ideologues that are trying to co-opt this idea of what the American flag stands for. And I really try to fight that, you know, because I know going for walks with friends or whatnot, and they'll point to a house with an American flag standing out there and they'll be like, oh, you know, there. And I said, wait a second, you can't let someone else's idea or co-opting of the American flag for their purpose change what it really means. You know, it's one of our national symbols, the 50 states, the stars and stripes, the whole history, the anthem. You know, let's remember the anthem. And, you know, we're an imperfect country. We're imperfect people. That's the very nature of what it is to be human. But our history is what we stand for. And that flag flying out of somebody's window, to me, means nothing less than 50 states, the United States. Mm-hmm. And we can argue, we should remember, and we not remember the fear necessarily on 9/11, right, but respect the fact that for a moment we felt as one, many of us, not all of us, and all respect for people who that wasn't their best day. And, you know, there was certainly the rise of anti-Muslim sentiment and things of that nature. It was not a perfect time for everyone. But you and I do remember that at a high level, what we experienced walking down the street and this sense of community. And then typical Americans, we morph it.
1: Yes.
0: It manifests in all its different ways because we are a democracy representative of all points of views. And that's embedded in our Constitution. So grace and forgiveness and an open mind, I hope, is how we go into this 25th anniversary. Because from a news cycle standpoint, I could be wrong about this, but typically the 25th is what we work our way up to from a news relevant standpoint. And then it's not until the 50th anniversary where we're going to have this opportunity to really say this is a significant anniversary.
1: That's a beautiful way to put it. And I appreciate, of course, your having really thought through this as a journalist. You would present it to us in such a beautiful way. So thank you, Carol. And if only we had more time, but that darned old clock is ticking on by. So before we part, we want to make sure this book, When News Breaks, A Memoir of Love and War, so beautifully written, so many stories that we can relate to in so many different ways, available at all of our favorite book sources. And we want those book and mortar stores to stand in the forefront. And then, of course, to visit your website and connect with you there, right, Carol?
0: Absolutely. And on Instagram, at Carol Lynn Now. I love direct messages. I love hearing from readers. I really appreciate everyone and the kind words. If you want to start on Goodreads, any number is helpful, not only to me, but other debut writers. That is how the internet works, so that you get to see similar works. And that is a way that all writers can help one another, is to encourage readers to review or just star, because that's how the internet works.
1: So great. See, helping each other along, right?
0: Exactly. Thank you, Kate.
1: Well, thank you, Carolyn. This has been so amazing and such an honoring way to remember 9/11.
0: Yes, peace be with you. Thank you.
2: 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Tune in every Sunday at this time to hear great stories and insights from difference makers throughout the greater Northwest. Stay tuned in just a moment for Inspirational Women. This is Inspirational Women, a weekly series shining the spotlight on female trailblazers making a true difference in our community. Once again, here is Kate Daniels.
1: Along the theme of grief and loss, we're now joined by Marilyn Milano, a Seattle-based musician who also has a passion for dogs, cats, the creatures that bring us comfort. And when it's their time to leave us, that can typically be challenging. So Marilyn joins us with some stories and insights to guide us. Marilyn Milano, good morning. It's so great to have you join us once again.
3: Oh, well, thank you. It's a pleasure to be here, and thank you for having me.
1: I appreciate that you have this important history, a creative history, and this real dedication to the animals, the real lovable parts of our life, and that in your dedication, there's just so much that you are doing that really is so relevant just to life in general, and certainly with a focus on our pets. So I know that you do a program, a show on KKNW, which is Love Has Many Faces. And so you are really connected to anyone that has a love of pets in their lives. And specifically, I was wanting our conversation this morning to focus towards what happens as this animal, this lovable pet in our life, either gets sick or ages, and then they leave us. There's that loss that happens when they're gone. And you really address that. You have a volunteer kind of gig that you do that's related to this.
3: Yes. And so just first of all, personally, I've lost 11 pets in my adult life. Each one feels like I have been gutted when it's happened. I felt like a fish being filleted, you know, everything just spilling out, and it's very painful. Having done that, I'll talk a little bit about what my philosophy is on that later, but I want to address your question about the volunteering. So yes, about 20 years ago, Connie Starr, who is an animal person and a professional counselor, started a program through Seattle Animal Shelter, which was a pet loss support group. And it was on Thursdays, and it was held in person at the Seattle Animal Shelter until COVID. And then it went to the Zoom format. And now that it's in a Zoom format, people can join from other parts of the greater Puget Sound, which is great. But basically, it is a place where people can share about their pets. Sometimes they come to the group when they are experiencing anticipatory grief. Their pet may be getting sick, maybe they're aging, and the inevitability of losing them is coming to the forefront. Sometimes they've had a sudden loss. But what we do is we offer a place where people can share the stories of what's happened. We talk about how they're feeling. There are a lot of themes that come up. And having done this 20 years, there are a lot of different things that a lot of people experience. And to clarify, everyone's pet loss journey is unique. And all of us who have lost multiple pets have a different journey with each of the animals. But grief is grief. And there are certain things that people experience. So, for example, some people feel guilty that they didn't take care of their pet's euthanasia sooner because they feel maybe they allowed him or her to suffer. Some people think back, maybe I did it too soon. If there's been an accident or a sudden death, they think, well, why didn't I catch that? Or how did I allow my cat to slip out between my feet and get out the door? And so, I mean, we talk about these things. We talk about what people's experiences are. And it's so interesting because everybody's got something different going on. Some people have very supportive families and friends. Some people have no one to really talk to. But there are things that are universal about grief. And that's, you know, we don't get over it. We go through it. And then it has changed us. And we survive. But I've shared in the group, I will still shed tears for a dog who died 30 years ago. Because we still love them. Mm-hmm. And we still grieve because they're still gone, you know?
1: Yes. And as you say that, Marilyn, a couple of things come to mind for me personally. The first dog I really call as my dog died, now it's been, I think, 4 years. And we were just looking at a picture of her the other day, and all of a sudden tears welled up. So it's not then a grief. I think it's triggering, to me, what it triggers is the love that we had for that wonderful, beautiful creature in our life.
3: Mm-hmm.
1: Right? Yeah.
3: I mean, there's the nostalgia part. I mean, remembering what was, it's what we feel when we've lost a relative or a friend. Sometimes even when a celebrity dies that we didn't know, we relate that celebrity to a part of our life, maybe our youth, you know, and we're thinking about that. But my heart has been so full of love for all of my animals. And when I see a picture of one that's been gone a long time, or when I think about them, sometimes I just remember them and I love them so much. Like you say, it's that love. And yet at the same time, I'm also still missing them. And that, you know, I have two wonderful dogs now that I could not love any more than I do. I could not love these dogs any more than I do. And when they're gone, I'll be a mess again. But we never replace, you know, we find another place for the love to go, but we never replace one that's gone. Everyone is different.
1: And we need to think about how love is never diminished. Just, it does expand. There's so much of it. And not to think that we can't share it again, and to think that we shouldn't, you know, because it's so painful, I think really shrinks our own hearts, our own existence.
3: Oh, it totally does in terms of what I've seen. Again, I'm not a professional. I am a volunteer. But there have been many memes, you know, on Facebook and other platforms where it says, you know, when we lose one, we never replace it. But each time we bring a new one in, it expands our capacity to love. And there's this, like, you're making room. It's like you're putting a little add-on on your house, right? Yes. And now there's a room for this new one. And it's interesting that you mention that, because I talked to two people recently who had lost pets. One was a guest on my recent show. And one was a new Facebook friend that I met through a dog group and another mutual, you know, dog loving person. And each of these people had been through these losses. And one of the common themes was, I don't think I ever want to experience this pain again. I don't think I can never replace this dog. It was my heart dog. And I mean, the same goes for a cat or a bird or whatever.
1: Yes.
3: But they're like, I can't do it. And yet in the one case, the person was saying, well, what I wrote in my book, I may have the door cracked open just a little now. And I'm thinking, maybe I will foster, maybe, you know, because some people are like, oh, I could never replace Rusty. But I'm like, okay, well, if you're missing the sound of little feet, have you ever thought of fostering? Because you're helping another dog or cat get ready for a new home. So this one person said the door had cracked open. And then the other person I spoke to who had said, I just don't think I'll ever get another dog. I'm older, et cetera, et cetera. And now he's saying, I may foster. He's planning a trip in a few months, but he's saying, I may foster after that. Of course, he lost his wife as well 3 years ago. So the dog was always there for him. And now it's really hard. And everyone's got a different take on it. But my feeling is, keep your heart open. One might find you. And I personally can't imagine my life without a dog in it. And cat people will say the same, and bird people and so forth. And it is pain. And I don't relish looking, you know, at that in the eye again. But I don't want to go without the love of these wonderful creatures. And so many of them need us, you know?
1: Yes, absolutely. And I really appreciate your mentioning the fostering, because I think that that is really a good solution for someone who thinks, no, I cannot bring another animal into my life that I am fully responsible for. So this is like testing the waters, knowing that, okay, this is just for this particular short term, and then not to feel guilty that, okay, the time is up. That was the idea to begin with. That I think that that's a way to kind of ease into, and not that someone has to have a pet again, but like you, I have had pet loss in my life, and it didn't occur to me actually to not replace them, even though honestly I was really shocked at feeling the pain and the grief that I felt, because and this only happened when we lost the first dog I ever had about 4 years ago, because prior to that, a friend of mine who had lost her cat and really was grief-stricken, I couldn't understand. I had no way to relate to that, because I was putting her cat, that relationship, into some sort of box that I couldn't connect to. It really took my own experience to then fully appreciate the kind of pain that goes on with it, that sense of loss. It's really akin to losing a person in your life. They're the same and different, but the grief is there. And I think it's so important to acknowledge that.
3: Well, you're absolutely right. And I have heard it said over and over again in the 20 years I've been helping folks out, that it was worse than when their brother died or even their mom. Now, I mean, and they're not negating the value of their mom or the love for their brother or whatever. But part of that is because in many cases, the pet is with us day in and day out. I mean, they're under our feet. They're on our pillow. They're following us into the kitchen, even into the bathroom sometimes, right? And so they're with us every day. And then often as a pet ages, we have more responsibilities. We're giving them their eye drops or their special medications for their heart, whatever it is. And when we then lose that pet, all of that caregiving is also gone. All of that daily routine is also gone. And it's amazing the gaping hole that it leaves. So my solution for myself has always been to have more than one. That doesn't mean that I don't grieve the one that's gone, but it gives me a reason to get out of bed in the morning and to take care of them. But yes, in general, what we found is that if people have not experienced the loss of a pet, it can be minimized because people think, well, just go to the get another one, go to the Humane Society. There's so many that need us. But each animal has a story with us. We have a relationship and each one is different. And the next one can be wonderful too, but it's a mistake to think we're going to recreate the story that we left behind. It's be open to the new story.
1: Mm-hmm. Oh, indeed. And look at the history that you have had with the animals, the dogs that you've had, because it's been all dogs, right, Marilyn?
3: Yes, yes. It's been all dogs.
1: Yeah.
3: I grew up with dogs. I loved them from the time I was like 2 years old. I used to sleep with a bed full of stuffed dogs. It's like, it must have been in my DNA. And yes, but I've been through the loss of 11. Each one was uniquely painful. I miss all of them. I'm grateful for the ones I have, and I'm glad I chose to move forward. You know, can I tell you a short little story about this particular loss? So my first Cocker Spaniel, I had a couple of little mixes first. And then back in the day when I was doing my band thing, you know, and playing music, a bunch of us were out and having coffee. And this really cute little Cocker Spaniel was out running around. And we thought, oh my gosh, somebody's lost their dog. So initially we got him and saved him from the traffic. And we thought, well, some family's going to be really happy. Well, this was before the internet, you know, back in the days of the dinosaurs and the dark ages and such. And so we went to the local vets. We put ads in the paper, you know, saying we found a spaniel, identified a claim. Nothing ever happened. So we kept him. And I loved that little guy with my whole heart. And when I got divorced, I kept the dogs. And George was stricken very suddenly with autoimmune hemolytic anemia, which is an autoimmune disease that keeps your blood cells from reproducing, the red blood cells. And suffice it to say, he died in 3 days. Now, during the time that I had him, my two older dogs had passed, and I brought another little dog in to be his buddy, Stacy. And he and Stacy didn't bond that much. I mean, they tolerated each other, but they didn't bond that much. And so when he died, I was so distraught. And I remember, I'm embarrassed to say that I said this, but I was talking to my mom, and I said, you know, if one of the dogs had to die, it would have been easier if it was Stacy, because I didn't have the bond with her that I have with George. And my mom said, well, Stacy needs you too. Well, anyway, that was true. And meanwhile, I'm looking to replace George. I'm looking for a little boy dog that looks just like him, right? And I don't find that. And I thought, you know, I'm going to start taking Stacy more with me on rides. And anyway, one morning I looked up and there she was on my pillow. And I thought to myself, when did I fall in love with Stacy? And it was true. I suddenly, there just one morning, it dawned on me that I love this dog, totally different than George. I loved her for who she was. I did a Toastmasters speech about it called Stacy's Knocking. You know, it was like, I was so busy looking for the other dog. I didn't hear Stacy knocking on the door of my heart telling me I'm here and I can love you, you know? So that's just the best example I have of when I was in that mindset of it has to be just like George. And I don't know, there's so much to learn. There's so much they teach us. I just want to encourage people to keep their hearts open. And if you can't bring yourself to bring another one into your home permanently, oh my gosh, the groups now need foster care more than ever. And you know, if you fail at fostering and you decide to keep the animal, that's okay. But if you can't, there's not guilt, you're helping, you know?
1: Yes, exactly. I just think there's such a need for fostering that is like, let's call it a safe way, a safe place to be able to test those waters. And just as you said, you can return them when they need to return, or yes, make the choice to adopt them and see where that goes. Because just knowing from my own experience, that it amazes me to see the change I feel in myself. I kind of stand outside myself and marvel at times. It's like, how did you become who you are now? And the way that you relate to these other animals in your life, it's just amazing, I think.
3: Well, they soften our hearts and they love us unconditionally. It doesn't matter if you've got a bad hair day, you have an issue at work, whatever, you know, relationship problems. They love us. They're just pure love. They're unconditional. They accept us. I don't know. Like I said, I've had this in my DNA since I was a little tiny child. And I have to tell you, my dog Tux, I might've shared with you before, passed away a year ago. He was 15. He was a foster failure. I had two dogs and somebody called me about helping out with Tux. He needed a place to go. Long story. It didn't sound like he might be the perfect fit here. But the gal told me, look, you know, if it doesn't work out to even foster him, we'll come back and get him. He'll be safe. But we just thought, you know, you might be a good spot because you've got cockers. And so Tux was different. He was afraid of men, you know, and if there was a man walking towards us on the leash, he'd bark and growl and whatever. But the thing was, Tux and my two female dogs bonded, and they were getting along so well. And one friend was visiting the house one time, and he said, well, so now when does he go back, you know, to when does he go back to Pet Finder or the rescue or wherever? And I'm like, well, I think I love the little guy. And so I had him 13 of his 15 years. He was two when he came to me. And I still miss that little guy. He could be a rapscallion. You know, I mean, but he was also very loving. And I mean, so keep your heart open, and you don't know. You know, I wasn't going to take on a third dog, and then there I was.
1: Yeah. Yeah, it's just amazing how they can shift our plans, and how you made the space, and there was room in your home and your heart to have a third dog at the time.
3: Yes, and he loved my girls too, the two girl dogs. He used to clean their entire heads. He would sit there and clean their whole head, and then they'd each be left with a head full of ringlets. And they let him do it. I mean, it was just, it's like they kind of roll their eyes if dogs can do that. But it'd be like, oh, Tux is cleaning me again. And he loved his little girlfriends, and he loved being here with us. And I'm really glad I said yes to him. But it started with just saying yes to taking him for a couple of weeks and fostering him, and there was no pressure. So again, every rescue group I've interviewed of late, they all need help with the fostering because of COVID, because of the changes. It's overcrowded now. Used to be places in the South would send more dogs up this way because we had more space for them. We are now getting crowded. So if you have it in your heart, you know, to make room for another, or even if you just want to help them get acclimated, because a lot of times fostering is about acclimating a pet so they become a little less fearful, right? So I really encourage that. And then I also just want to let folks know, as far as the pet loss support, there are things online you can go and look for them. But if you go to the Seattle Animal Shelter's website, there'll be information there about the pet loss group. It's on Thursday nights. It's on a Zoom link. And it's usually from like 5:30 to roughly 7 o'clock, and everyone's welcome to join. So I wanted to make sure I threw that out there in case people are thinking they might want to check it out.
1: And I'm glad you did. I was just thinking that it was important to direct people to where there could be that support for the grief. And it's not about necessarily then planning to bring another pet into your life at all, but it's dealing with the pain that exists. I mean, wherever grief comes from, it's so important to be able to talk to someone about it, not shelter ourselves away and hide from it. Wouldn't you say, Marilyn?
3: Oh, absolutely. And I mean, our culture is not good with grief. I mean, I'm speaking generally, I'm painting a broad brushstroke here, but you know, we have found, and we've heard this from many people over the years, and I've experienced that people want you to hurry up and feel better because your grieving makes them feel bad and they're very uncomfortable with it. And I don't know if I shared this story with you before. If I did, forgive me for repeating, but years and years ago, I was talking to a fellow who said, when he found out that I was doing pet loss support, he said, oh, well, my girlfriend lost her cat, you know, many years ago, and I was really helpful. I helped her. I was a pet loss support person. And I said, well, what did you do? And he said, well, I talked with her, and she cried, you know, and I held her hand, and we talked and talked and shared memories. And then at midnight, I said, okay, well, now we have to stop because your cat wouldn't want you to be sad. This was the day the cat had died, right? I thought, okay, this is one tone-deaf dude, okay? So we're not good as a culture with grief, and I feel like, one time I was doing some counseling just for some stress issues, and I was looking for support from someone, and my counselor said to me, but Marilyn, you are going to the hardware store looking for bread. And I love that analogy, because don't go to people in places where you're not going to get it. Go where you know you will. And I also want to throw out the name of one other group. It's called the AHELP Project, AHELP. I think they've got a page still on Facebook. They do a lot with anticipatory grief, like people who are grieving. It's like for pet hospice, but they also talk to people who have lost pets, and there are services through them. I talked with them after the loss of one of my animals. One of their people called me up. They have different events. So they're definitely worth checking out. And there are other things too. But, you know, the group I know is the online chat group with the animal shelter. And I mean, I just encourage people, don't try to stuff your grief. Don't tell yourself it's bad or it's wrong or you're weak or whatever it is that people sometimes still tell themselves amazingly. It's normal. it's normal and it has to come out, because if it doesn't, it will bite you somewhere, you know?
1: Yes, exactly. Yes. And it takes the time that it takes. And there is not one timeline that it's not a one size fits all.
3: No.
1: Take the time that it takes. And, you know, when I think in terms of, well, I was just sharing with how losing our Chessie, looking at a picture the other day, 4 years later, it still brings tears to my eyes. And that's okay. I mean, it just, it still is a way of feeling love. And so I would never criticize myself for that. So I'd never criticize anyone else for feeling the emotions they do.
3: No, it's somebody had another, there's so many good quotes. I should start a collection of them.
1: Yes.
3: Somebody said something like, do not feel that love and grief can't live side by side. One is just the flip side of the other. And yeah. I thought, you know, I mean, it's true. How wonderful that we've loved and cared so much that we actually grieve something. I mean, you know what the antidote to that is? Flatline your whole life. Don't allow yourself to feel, you know, don't feel anything. Don't get too close to anybody. By all means, don't get too close to a pet. You know, keep yourself above it all and detached. No, that's not how I live my life. And if we want to experience true love, whether it's people or with our animals or whatever, we have to be vulnerable to a degree, and there is going to be grief at some point. But do we want to just go through life like living in a cardboard box? I would not.
1: No, not at all. And that's why I believe talking about it, perhaps, you know, it creates a crack in someone's shell. Like, maybe there is a different way to think about things, to be about things. You know, maybe I've lost this pet and I'm just so heartbroken, but be open to finding a way to let another one enter our lives, because it's just this, it's rippling out. It's not condensing.
3: That's right. And I mean, also, you know, in doing things for other people, like in doing the pet loss support group help or in fostering, that can be healing too. I mean, it does not take the grief away by any means, but it can take our focus off ourselves for a little bit. And then those of us that love our animals so deeply, knowing we're helping someone else, I mean, maybe helping them open their heart, maybe helping them grieve or talk about it because they don't feel safe talking about it. Knowing that we're doing that little bit of good in the world, that we're sharing a little bit of kindness in a world that desperately needs it, can be also beneficial to ourselves. We don't do it for that reason, like, oh, I'm going to help these people because it's going to make me feel better. No, I mean, we're doing it because we really care. But the side effect of that is that it can be healing also.
1: Yes, yes. And prepare to be surprised. I mean, that's the way that I have felt in this new kind of journey. Just lots of surprises and yes, tears shed, but then again, you know, the bigger world that opens up. And as you said, Marilyn, the world is really in dire need of this kind of love and kindness. And, you know, when we show it to the smallest creature, we're making such a difference in not just ourselves, but in the world as well.
3: It does ripple out. I truly believe that. I believe that those small acts of kindness ripple out. My way of trying to live is to choose the kind path and choose the generous path. You know, somebody once said, if you're thinking about tipping the person 50 cents or a buck, this is a long time ago, obviously, but, you know, always give the dollar. You know, if you're thinking about whether to help that animal or not, you know, choose a way to help, whether it's a donation or a kind word or whatever it is. If we can choose the path of kindness and generosity at the level that we're able to do that, I think that the results do ripple out and other people are touched, and perhaps it softens their hearts and maybe they feel motivated to do something as well. I don't know, but I know for me that that is how I want to try to move forward, and that that's one of the ways I can honor my babies who have left and even those who are still with me.
1: Oh, absolutely. And sharing like this, sharing our stories, encouraging others, at least giving a thought towards, you know, what if, or testing the waters, all of that I think is just so positive and constructive and makes a difference in our world.
3: I think so too. And if, yeah. If you know what, one of my favorite songs ever was the Eagles song Do Something. I mean, I love music, and so I'm all over the map with my musical taste, but the reason I like to Do Something is because that was the message. Do something. I think there's a line there that says, it's too easy not to care, you're not ready for the rocking chair, you know, and I just loved it. Yeah. I mean, whether it's helping flood victims or, you know, helping a friend or neighbor in need or whatever. And there used to be a saying at the shelter, I think it was like, if you can't adopt, foster. If you can't foster, volunteer. If you can't volunteer, donate. If you can't donate, share information or share an email or share about an event. You don't have to have a lot of money or even a lot of time to still do something that will have a positive effect. I really encourage people to do that. Share an email, share info, you know?
1: Absolutely, yes. Marilyn, you're just, it's so wonderful. I love to hear your stories and your deep enthusiasm and just giving us so many options as to what we can do to heal in our own life, to help others to heal, and, you know, in the process, really make a difference in the world, which is so critical to do. 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
3: 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And you'll be able to hear the interview with the author that wrote the book about losing his dog and all kinds of things, rescue groups, different national efforts, all kinds of things. So my website, which is going to be undergoing an upgrade, one of the things about some of us animal loving sort of creative types is that maybe when it comes to other creativity, we're not as good at it. So I'm going to be updating the site. But what is updated, it's marilynmilano.net. So MarilynMilano.net. The first page of the site does have a few short videos of me playing some music because I also work as a professional musician. And so you can kind of hear what I sound like. And I talk a little bit about the type of music I do. And there will be more coming. Like I said, there are some things there that are a little bit older and need to be upgraded. Nothing that's completely out of date, but I would just say focus on that first page, and there'll be upgrades coming soon, hopefully before fall arrives. And MarilynMilano.net. That's got contact information for me, and Love Has Many Faces podcast. I mean, everything, catio spaces, you know, protect your cat. I mean, national groups doing beagle rescue, local groups, everything to help raise awareness, touch hearts and save the lives of animals. And in doing that, we're helping their people. So yeah, check it out.
1: For sure. Do that. And Marilyn, it's been so great. What a wonderful conversation. And I trust it's going to bring healing to one, if not multiples of people.
3: That is my hope. Even if it's one person, that's something that we wouldn't have had before we did it. So, Kate, thank you again for generously having me on your show.
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What a beautiful weekend it's been so far. Some sunshine and temperatures in the low 70s, and we're going to keep it going on into Labor Day, which is tomorrow. She's a

Warm 106.9, the most music for your weekend. And in case you hadn't heard, the Seattle Seahawks are now under new ownership. Sold to the Kosla family, I'm not sure if I'm saying that right, for like $9.6 billion. Woo!

0: 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Today's hits and yesterday's favorites. Turn up the feel good. Because this is Warm Music. 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

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I'm Kim Monroe, and we've got your tickets to go to the Washington State Fair, plus the all-important parking pass. 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

So there's already people speculating that the marriage between Taylor Swift and Travis Kelce is not going to last because of football. And I'm like, wait a minute. They've been together since 2023. She's been to football games. They both have their lives. Come on now, give them a break. It's Warm 106.9.

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0: is Warm 106.9. Today's hits and yesterday's favorites. And I'm gonna keep on loving. Turn up the feel good. Cause this is Warm Music. 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

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She recently received the Songwriter Icon Award from the National Music Publishers Association. She's nominated for the Rock and Roll Hall of Fame Class of 2026, and she's going to be hosting the Tonys again this year. Wow.

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The Washington State Fair is officially open, and if you're planning on heading out today or even tomorrow, the weather is definitely on your side. We're looking at partly sunny skies and a high in the low 70s.

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Oh man, can you believe it? After 7 seasons, Kelly Clarkson has decided to hang up her hat. I guess if that's what you want to call it. The Kelly Clarkson show just was phenomenal, in my opinion. And I think I'm definitely going to miss it. She had her kids on for the last show too, which was really

You know, it's pretty much feeling like football weather, so why not? Season opener for our very own Seahawks is Wednesday. Lumen Field and taking on the Patriots. Can't wait. Warm 106.9.

0: 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Today's hits and yesterday's favorites. Turn up the feel good. Because this is warm music. 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

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Registered now for the St. Jude Walk. It's coming up September 19th. And get in the fight against childhood cancer. 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

Some beautiful weather for both today and tomorrow, since we've got that extra day off. We're looking at partly sunny skies, high in the mid to low 70s.

All right, friends, that's about going to do it for me. I'm Kim Monroe. Diana Rose is coming in next. And if you're heading out to the fair, grab me a scone. Do you mind? It's warm, 106.9, the most music for your weekend.

0: 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Today's hits and yesterday's favorites. Turn up the feel good. Because this is Warm Music. 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

That's Robin Fenty, that you may know as Rihanna, which is actually her middle name. 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
13: 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Is that even true?
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13: 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I come down to your place, I test drive a car, or you give me an appraisal, I get a free jar of Biff's.
14: That's right. I just want to give you something that you can enjoy with the family. 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
13: All right. 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

0: We may be transitioning into fall, but that doesn't mean there's not a lot going on. There is. Washington State Fair opens this weekend, runs through the end of the month in Puyallup. Andrea Bocelli, the legendary opera singer, he's at Climate Pledge Arena September 8th. 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
8: 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Park at Lakewood Station or the South Hill Park and Ride. Avoid traffic congestion and ride straight to the Blue Gate. Pierce Transit, connecting people to places. PierceTransit.org.
9: All right, Phil, I got to tell you, I watch a lot of television. 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
9: All right, so let me get this straight. 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
9: All right. 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

Daughtry on Law 106.9. 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

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You know how lucky we are to have a theater in Seattle that brings in the top Broadway shows? Chorus Line, they're going to be here starting the 15th through the end of the month. You don't want to miss that. 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
12: 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Luke, what's up, buddy? 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Maybe you can pick up some pointers before we take on Kennedy next week. Ashley A, Ashley D, Ashley P, is this for a group project again? 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Hey, Kristen! You got the ring light and the tripod this time. 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Honey, it's going to be another late one. We're going to need more snacks.
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0: Things that I've got.
1: It's going to be a beautiful fall week. We're going to have mostly sunny skies. A few more clouds tomorrow for Labor Day, but otherwise looking pretty good. No rain in the forecast as of now until Friday night.

Cyndi Lauper on Warm 106.9. We have added so many concert tickets to listener rewards that you could win. Lily Allen, Ice Cube, Jack Johnson, Jean Batiste, Journey, Jonas Brothers, Lauryn Hill, and Wyclef Jean. 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